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1: Tonight, clear skies with a low of 13. Tomorrow, mainly sunny, but increasing cloudiness in the afternoon, then showers, and there is a risk of a thunderstorm with a high of 29, feeling closer to 35. And on Wednesday, showers and a high of 20. A look at your current temperatures and 7-day forecast is available at classic107.com or the Classic 107 app.
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2: Tonight, clear skies with a low of 13. Tomorrow, mainly sunny, but increasing cloudiness in the afternoon, then showers, and there is a risk of a thunderstorm with a high of 29, feeling closer to 35. And on Wednesday, showers and a high of 20. A look at your current temperatures and 7-day forecast is available at Classic107.com or the Classic 107 app.
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3: Tonight, clear skies with a low of 13. Tomorrow, mainly sunny, but increasing cloudiness in the afternoon, then showers, and there is a risk of a thunderstorm with a high of 29, feeling closer to 35. And on Wednesday, showers and a high of 20. A look at your current temperatures and 7-day forecast is available at classic107.com or the Classic 107 app.
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2: Tonight, clear skies with a low of 13. Tomorrow, mainly sunny, but increasing cloudiness in the afternoon, then showers, and there is a risk of a thunderstorm with a high of 29, feeling closer to 35. And on Wednesday, showers and a high of 20. A look at your current temperatures and 7-day forecast is available at classic107.com or the Classic 107 app.
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2: Tonight, clear skies with a low of 13. Tomorrow, mainly sunny, but increasing cloudiness in the afternoon, then showers, and there is a risk of a thunderstorm with a high of 29, feeling closer to 35. And on Wednesday, showers and a high of 20. A look at your current temperatures and 7-day forecast is available at classic107.com or the Classic 107 app.

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1: Good morning. It's 15 degrees in downtown Winnipeg. I'm Colleen Hood. Environment Canada is warning Manitobans to prepare for dangerous weather with an extreme risk of severe thunderstorms in place for parts of the province. Keen Kukowski, meteorologist with Environment Canada's Storm Prediction Centre in Winnipeg, says a volatile mix of heat and humidity will create conditions favourable for powerful storms later today and tonight. He says all hazards are possible, including destructive winds, large hail, torrential rain, and even tornadoes.
2: Going to be a very impactful day with severe weather. So I encourage everyone to, you know, pay attention to the watches and warnings that do come out, to have a safety plan in place. And if you need to take cover, you should be aware of where you have to take cover.
1: The greatest tornado risk is

0: expected to remain over southwestern Manitoba, but severe weather is possible across much of southern Manitoba, including Winnipeg. A powerful 7.8 magnitude earthquake has devastated parts of the Philippines, leaving more than 30 people dead and around 200 injured. The quake struck Monday, with the island of Mindanao suffering some of the heaviest damage. Several buildings collapsed in the city of General Santos, a major regional hub. Manitobans can enjoy the outdoors for less this weekend. The provincial government is waiving vehicle park entry fees and offering a license-free fishing from June 12th to 14th. Environment and Climate Change Minister Mike Moy says the initiative helps families spend time together and experience Manitoba's provincial parks without added costs. While park entry is free, regular camping fees still apply at provincial campgrounds. Visitors are encouraged to check the Manitoba Parks website before heading out for information on any closures or advisories. A community barbecue brought smiles and connection to Cross Lake residents currently staying in Winnipeg. Hosted by Winnipeg Police with support from the Canadian Red Cross and community partners, the event featured food, games, and plenty of conversation. Police say the afternoon was about more than activities, it was about helping people feel welcome and supported while away from home. And grief and loss are gaining new voice through quilts at Canadian Mennonite University's Mennonite Heritage Centre Gallery this month. Lamentation and Celebration is the work of Abbotsford, BC quilter Lois Clausen, a work that she says helped her process the loss of her late husband. You can hear Lois Clausen in her conversation with Nolan Kaler coming up today on Morning Light. You can find details at classic107.com or on the Classic 107 app.
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0: We've got a mainly sunny day in store for us today with increasing cloudiness as the day goes on. The wind will be gusting from the southeast, 40 to 60 kilometers an hour, high of 31 degrees, humidex of 37, and a risk of severe weather. So keep that in mind. We'll have showers, at times heavy overnight with thunderstorms, a low of 18 degrees. Tomorrow, cloudy with a strong chance of showers, a risk of a thunderstorm late in the morning and in the afternoon, a high of 25, humidex of 31. And on Thursday, showers and a high of 60. For your full 5-day forecast, visit us online anytime at classic107.com or on the Classic 107 app.
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For the second morning in a row, Frédéric Chopin begins our time together on Morning Light on Classic 107, presented by Body Measure. Louis Lorty sharing Chopin's Waltz No. 10 in B minor. My name is Nolan Kaler, School Day 1 in the city of Winnipeg, as we begin our second day of broadcasting live from downtown Toronto with the Tafel Music Baroque Summer Institute, alongside the Tafel Music Baroque Orchestra, one of our very favorite ensembles to play here on Classic 107. Coming up a little bit later on, we'll be hearing about how the music of the Baroque intersects with the conversations that we are having in Canada today, especially when it comes to

issues around reconciliation and Indigenous culture. We'll speak with violist and musicologist Bree McCullough about this coming up in the next hour, along with our poem of the morning. Plus, we'll take you down to the Mennonite Heritage Center Gallery to speak with Lois Clausen about Lamentation and Celebration, an absolutely stunning quilt exhibition that is a processor of grief and a celebrator of life. Music by Henri Hertz continues our time together on this Tuesday morning. Music from his Piano Concerto No. 1 in A, performed by Howard Shelley and the Tasmanian Symphony Orchestra.

Howard Shelley and the Tasmanian Symphony Orchestra performing music by Henri Hertz from his Piano Concerto No. 1 in A here on Morning Light on Classic 107, presented by Body Measure. My name is Nolan Kaler, coming at you from downtown Toronto as we continue to broadcast alongside the Tafelmusik Baroque Orchestra and their Baroque Summer Institute. We've heard so far solo piano and a piano concerto, and now we get music that sits right in between those two genres, a piano trio in E-flat major by Louis Ferenc, dedicated to a pianist named Delphine Bonnard, who is lost to history. We get to hear Ferenc's tribute to Delphine Bonnard with this movement performed by the Neve Trio.

The Neve Trio, sharing music by Louise Ferenc from her piano trio in E-flat major, a tribute to, sadly, yet another female musician whose greatness is lost to history in Delphine Bonnard. You're listening to Morning Lights on Classic 107, presented by Body Measure Broadcasting from downtown Toronto with the Tafel Musique Baroque Orchestra. We'll hear more about that partnership coming up a little bit later on in the show, but there's no need to harp on about it right now, especially when we have two great harp performances of music by John Field after your weather and traffic update. But first, this music from the Concerto for Harp in C Major by François-Adrien Poitier, Valérie Milhaud joining Le Violon du Roi here on Morning Light.

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1: It's a smooth start to your Tuesday morning commute with no stalls or crashes to report, just some new lane closures that you may want to keep in mind. Carlton Street between Graham and St. Mary, the southbound curb lane is closed for a special event. Colony between St. Mary and Memorial Boulevard, the northbound curb lane and east side sidewalk are also closed for a special event. And Logan between Blake and Ween Street, the westbound curb lane is closed for communications work. If you spot anything else, let us know. Give us a call or text us at 204-336-1071.
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2: We've got a mainly sunny day in store for us today with increasing cloudiness as the day goes on. The wind will be gusting from the southeast, 40 to 60 kilometers an hour, high of 31 degrees, humidex of 37, and a risk of severe weather. So keep that in mind. We'll have showers, at times heavy overnight with thunderstorms, a low of 18 degrees. Tomorrow, cloudy with a strong chance of showers, a risk of a thunderstorm late in the morning and in the afternoon, a high of 25, humidex of 31. And on Thursday, showers and a high of 60. For your full 5-day forecast, visit us online anytime at classic107.com or on the Classic 107 app.
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Magdalena Hoffman, cherry music by John Field, a nocturne in G major by the man who invented the nocturne as a genre, although not often shared on the harp, so we get a nice treat here on Morning Lights on Classic 107, presented by Body Measure. School day number one in the city of Winnipeg. My name is Nolan Kaler, broadcasting from downtown Toronto as Classic 107 embeds with the Tafel Music Baroque Orchestra. We're so delighted wherever you might be listening to us, either on 107.1 FM or streaming us from anywhere across Canada and beyond, at the Classic 107 app or classic107.com. In the midst of the big city, it's perhaps more gift for me than anything to have some music to celebrate the prairies on this Tuesday morning. So we get to hear that piece of music that so eloquently celebrates country living. This is music from the Pastoral Symphony of Ludwig van Beethoven, his sixth, performed by the WDR Symphony Orchestra.

0: the first movement of Ludwig van Beethoven's Sixth Symphony, the Pastoral, performed by the WDR Symphony Orchestra on Morning Light on Classic 107, presented by Body Measure. That music subtitled Awakenings of Cheerful Feelings Upon Arrival in the Country. No one's cheerful feelings need awakened less, perhaps, than Luis Ramirez. The Brandon University composer was nominated for his very first Western Canadian Music Award last week in the Classical Composer of the Year category. He was nominated for his piece called Leaven, which is all about the process of baking bread, a process that he learned from his dad. You can find our full conversation over at classic107.com and the Classic 107 app. And don't forget to subscribe to the Classic 107 YouTube channel while you're at it, so no conversations go amiss as you enjoy Manitoba's arts scene brought to you in conversation and in music. From Luis Ramirez to Louis Spohr on the program. We'll hear a bit of music by Spohr coming up in just a moment.
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3: Still to come on Morning Light on Classic 107, presented by Body Measure, a conversation with the musicologist and violist Bree McCullough here in downtown Toronto with the Tough Music Baroque Orchestra. We'll talk about their work researching the intersection between the French Baroque tradition and their own indigenous culture. Very fascinating to explore how this music from the 17th and 18th century still has so many powerful dialogues in 2026. Plus, we'll take you down to the Mennonite Heritage Center Gallery to learn more about Lamentation and Celebration, a series of quilts created by the Abbotsford, British Columbia-based artist Lois Clausen. That's still coming up on Morning Light on this Tuesday, June the 9th. A bit of music here first from the Piano Trio No. 1 in E minor by Louis Spohr. I said I'd share some Louis Spohr here on the show, so we'll do that here in just a second to get you to your 7 o'clock news, weather, and traffic update. Stay tuned.

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1: Good morning. It's 15 degrees in downtown Winnipeg. I'm Colleen Hood. EnviroBank Canada is warning Manitobans to prepare for dangerous weather with an extreme risk of severe thunderstorms in place for parts of the province. Kane Kukowski, meteorologist with EnviroBank Canada's Storm Prediction Centre in Winnipeg, says a volatile mix of heat and humidity will create conditions favourable for powerful storms later today and tonight. He says all hazards are possible, including destructive winds, large hail, torrential rain, and even tornadoes.
2: Going to be a very impactful day with severe weather. So I encourage everyone to, you know, pay attention to the watches and warnings that do come out, to have a safety plan in place. And if you need to take cover, you should be aware of where you have to take cover.
1: The greatest tornado risk is expected to remain over southwestern Manitoba, but severe weather is possible across much of southern Manitoba, including Winnipeg. A powerful 7.8 magnitude earthquake has devastated parts of the Philippines, leaving more than 30 people dead and around 200 injured. The quake struck Monday, with the island of Mindanao suffering some of the heaviest damage. Several buildings collapsed in the city of General Santos, a major regional hub. Manitobans can enjoy the outdoors for less this weekend. The provincial government is waiving vehicle park entry fees and offering a license-free fishing from June 12th to 14th. Environment and Climate Change Minister Mike Moy says the initiative helps families spend time together and experience Manitoba's provincial parks without added costs. While park entry is free, regular camping fees still apply at provincial campgrounds. Visitors are encouraged to check the Manitoba Parks website before heading out for information on any closures or advisories. A community barbecue brought smiles and connection to Cross Lake residents currently staying in Winnipeg. Hosted by Winnipeg Police with support from the Canadian Red Cross and community partners, the event featured food, games, and plenty of conversation. Police say the afternoon was about more than activities, it was about helping people feel welcome and supported while away from home. And grief and loss are gaining new voice through quilts at Canadian Mennonite University's Mennonite Heritage Centre Gallery this month. Lamentation and Celebration is the work of Abbotsford, BC quilter Lois Clausen, a work that she says helped her process the loss of her late husband. You can hear Lois Clausen in her conversation with Nolan Kaler coming up today on Morning Light. You can find details at classic107.com or on the Classic 107 app.
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1: It's a smooth start to your Tuesday morning commute with no stalls or crashes to report, just some new lane closures that you may want to keep in mind. Carlton Street between Graham and St. Mary, the southbound curb lane is closed for a special event. Colony between St. Mary and Memorial Boulevard, the northbound curb lane and Eastside Sidewalk are also closed for a special event. And Logan between Blake and Ween Street, the westbound curb lane is closed for communications work. If you spot anything else, let us know. Give us a call or text us at 204-336-1071.
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1: We've got a mainly sunny day in store for us today with increasing cloudiness as the day goes on. The wind will be gusting from the southeast, 40 to 60 kilometers an hour, high of 31 degrees, humidex of 37, and a risk of severe weather. So keep that in mind. We'll have showers, at times heavy overnight with thunderstorms, a low of 18 degrees tomorrow, cloudy with a strong chance of showers, a risk of a thunderstorm late in the morning and in the afternoon, a high of 25, humidex of 31, and on Thursday, showers and a high of 60. For your full 5-day forecast, visit us online anytime at classic107.com or on the Classic 107 app.
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3: It's school day number one in the city of Winnipeg on this Tuesday, June the 9th of 2026. 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My name is Nolan Kaler. We've got another story coming at you from Tafel Music's Baroque Summer Institute.

Institute, a conversation with the musicologist and violist Brie McCullough on the way, exploring the intersection between French Baroque and Indigenous culture. We also have a conversation with Lois Clausen, the Abbotsford, British Columbia-based quilter, whose exhibition Lamentation and Celebration is on display at the Mennonite Heritage Center Gallery. We'll begin this hour with a beloved favorite on a day where we want some more clear blue skies, Johann Strauss Jr. and his Blue Danube, performed by the Vienna Philharmonic.

Lauren Mazel leading the Vienna Philharmonic in the Blue Danube by Johann Strauss Jr. here on Morning Light on Classic 107, presented by Body Measure. Not many better ways to begin a day than swimming along or floating along in the beautiful Danube. From the Blue Danube, we move to Blue Eyes, and the two blue eyes that Gustav Mahler gives us a musical picture of in his Lieder eines Fahrenden Gesellen, in the Songs of a Wayfarer, the Bavarian Radio Symphony Orchestra accompanying Dietrich Fischer-Dieskau.

Dietrich Fischer-Dieskau, joined by the Bavarian Radio Symphony Orchestra to perform The Two Blue Eyes, Die Zwei Blauen Augen, from The Songs of a Wayfarer, the Lieder eines Fahrengesellen, by Gustav Mahler, on Morning Light on Classic 107, presented by Body Measure, coming at you from Toronto, where I'm told things that are blue don't do so well. Maple Leafs, Argonauts, whatever, take your pick. We have more music for being out on the blue water next, courtesy of Franz Liszt, after Franz Schubert, Murray Pariah sharing Liszt's take on Auf dem Wasser zu singen.

0: Music by Franz Schubert, rearranged by Franz Liszt, and shared with us this morning by Murray Pariah. That was music to be shared on the water, auf dem Wasser zu singen, here on Morning Light on Classic 107, presented by Body Measure. Our poem of the morning coming up here in just a little bit, plus a conversation with Bree McCullough as we continue to broadcast live from downtown Toronto with the Tafel Music Baroque Orchestra.
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2: We've got a stalled truck on Elijah Mortier going north just before Fermor in the left lane. Give yourself some extra time to get through that area as we are seeing traffic back up through there. We're also seeing slow going traffic along Dugald Road, and that is just past Elijah Mortier to the east. There are also a few lane closures that you may want to keep in mind as you go about your drive today. Memorial between Colony and St. Mary. The southbound curb lane is closed for special production. Notre Dame between Donald and Hargrave. The westbound median lane is closed for electrical work. And Logan between Blake and Ween Street. The westbound curb lane is closed for communications work. If you spot anything else, let us know. Give us a call or text us at 204-336-1071.
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2: 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The exhibition runs until June 20th. Hours and more details are available at the gallery's website.
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2: You've got a mainly sunny day in store for us today with increasing cloudiness as the day goes on. The wind will be gusting from the southeast, 40 to 60 kilometers an hour, high of 31 degrees, humidex of 37, and a risk of severe weather. So keep that in mind. We'll have showers, at times heavy overnight with thunderstorms, a low of 18 degrees. Tomorrow, cloudy with a strong chance of showers, a risk of a thunderstorm late in the morning and in the afternoon, a high of 25, humidex of 31. And on Thursday, showers and a high of 60. For your full five-day forecast, visit us online anytime at classic107.com or on the Classic 107 app.
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0: Whether you're just waking up now or whether you've been with us since we started back at 6 o'clock, we're delighted to have you with us on this Tuesday, June the 9th of 2026, school day number one in the city of Winnipeg, as we continue to broadcast from downtown Toronto with the Tafel Music Baroque Orchestra. Conversation with one of the participants in the Tafel Music Baroque Summer Institute is coming up in just a bit with the Indigenous musicologist and violist Bree McCullough. We'll hear more about their work and how they see the Baroque and Indigenous music, at least from their community, meshing together. But first, our poem of the morning. And as we continue conversations about Baroque music from here in Toronto, felt fitting to share Baroque poetry over the next couple of weeks, including this by the Spanish poet Luis de Góngora, who was active in court.

Manitoba in the late 16th and early 17th centuries. This poem, very fitting with our water theme, called To a Spring. How happily you greet the sun with your current, in whose light you bubble to life. Ah, sacred spring, daughter of the ancient forest, how you entrust your hidden trove, your cold waters, to its blonde rays. You blazon forth, sure of summer, and bluster bravely at hoary winter. But don't mistreat him by that road. For all his fury, he must return. For see, your new gilded sun must return the way it came. Winter and spring pass fleetingly through you, so nature decrees. The vagabond months marked by the sky are merely your guests. Parched by heat, you love the ice. Prisoner of ice, you love the heat. Sure, the sun's brilliance breaks your transparent jail made of liquid crystal and seeming silver. But I fear that, burning, it comes less to liberate than to imbibe you, and that you should decry what impoverishes your clear current more than the pious ice, which, seeing you weary of ever flowing, freezes your motion so you might rest.

No stopping the motion of that water from the first water music suite in F major by George Frideric Handel. We heard that music performed by the Aradia Ensemble from right here in Toronto as we continue to broadcast on Morning Light from downtown Toronto alongside the Tafel Music Baroque Orchestra here on Classic 107 presented by

0: body measure. My name is Nolan Kaler, and there are so many incredible performers that come to learn about how to perform Baroque music here at the Tafel Music Baroque Summer Institute. And that includes Bree McCullough, an Indigenous musicologist and violist from California. I spoke with them yesterday about their work and their interests, which includes seeing how French music and Indigenous culture, especially theirs from the Northern California area, intersect. And it takes root in a lot of other communities across Turtle Island as well. I started by asking them how they first got into researching this in the first place.
1: I've always been fascinated with early music, and it started off with having a binder of all the different editions and manuscripts of the Bach cello suites. But I really fell in love with it after I heard about Rameau and how there were intersections between Indigenous communities and storytelling, as well as, you know, the process of creating an opera, dance, ballet. All felt very familiar to me as an Indigenous person. So I started to look at the histories and the intersections of French Baroque specifically and Indigenous communities. I followed the lineage of what led members of the Michigamme tribal nation to France and what they performed and how Rameau was there to witness that. And what that looked like, what that sounded like, what context it was in, which was in the French court, so very high society.
2: Yeah.
1: And the not only recognition that these were sovereign nations and that they had a respect, a respect of their sovereignness and their... but also the like dehumanization that happened and the imitation that happened, and looking at ways how we as contemporary performers, scholars, activists can, you know, look at this music not to perform it, you know, authentically, which I know we as early music people hate that word.
0: Yeah.
1: So looking at it from that perspective and that lens, to not place Indigenous people in this idea of authenticity as well. So not forcing them, freezing them in the past, but looking at ways in which our cultures and our lineages continue to survive and live, and how those performance practices can influence us as early music performers.
0: There's so much to unpack within all of that, but I love this idea of the similarities, that middle space in the Venn diagram that you were talking about before. How, as you were going about this research, first of all, maybe I'll even ask this, what does the research for something like that even look like? And what are some of the things that you found that maybe took you by surprise to say, wow, there's more in common here that maybe I would have given it credit for?
1: Yeah, originally, well, Olivia Blochol has done a lot of work on kind of tracing those sorts of things. So she started this, but I don't think it was quite, there wasn't really a space for it at that time. And then also just thinking about the, like the Michaud de France, like how they described these individuals, and they have their names, or at least the main person's name, in it. So tracing that, looking at the phonetic spelling of this name, and then tracing that to the tribal nation and the language. So language really was a huge part of it.
0: Wow.
1: And even though I'm not a part of that community, being Indigenous, you're aware of the, I guess,

0: bastardization of certain words and communities and the way they're perceived. And so tracing the name back to the Michigamme tribal nation, which is in the Chicago area, Agapit Chicago was the person who was mentioned. Well, you look at the lineage and the peoples and the language of that area, and you can actually pinpoint the communities that were inspiring these pieces to be created.
1: Yeah, right. There is so much interesting work to be done in this sphere, and I'm also going to go out on a limb and say that there hasn't been nearly enough of this work done yet. I wonder, at the same time, there is a lot of these very problematic sort of stereotypical images within a genre that is so inherently colonial, as you were touching on a little bit there before. What is it like to pursue this kind of research on an emotional level, on a personal level, having these kinds of elements to reckon with, but then also to have this incredible Venn diagram that can show how the similarities and the harmonies, pardon the pun, can also exist?
0: Yes. Yeah. No, it's emotionally very taxing in a lot of ways. But a huge part of why I'm doing this work is to reclaim a lot of my own ancestors' materials. So this includes wax cylinders, cultural objects, like all of these things. And as I decide or not decide to reawaken, these things become central to what I do. And of course, we can make a parallel in the historical music world. And of course, it's a little different, but I also know that there are more indigenous artists who are starting to become a part of our early music circles. Myself, Jonathan Adams, Andrew Belfour, you know, there are all these wonderful people who are working towards, you know, that equity and the ethics in it, that I would hope and imagine that there would be many more in the future, which is why when I think about things like, you know, Les Ons and such, that maybe there could be a reinterpretation someday, or maybe that's something that will never happen, which is also okay too. But I think what's central to what I'm saying is that you have to have a community there, and you have to have many people involved in the process of something like that. And that's where, like, these indigenous epistemologies come from, is being able to pull in community to be a part of that process. It's not individualistic, it's not my own research, but it's also research that centers my community, the people that are in my life, my stories, you know. We're all doing that in some way, and I think just honing in on that and knowing that someday there will be enough people to make a decision is what kind of drives me to continue to do this research. Might not be my time right now, but there will be a time.
1: Hopefully very soon. As you continue with this line of research, as you continue in your work, what sorts of reactions do you receive from the early music community, historical performance community writ large, as you share what you are learning and others? You mentioned Jonathan Adams, Andrew Balfour, who obviously Winnipeggers know very well. what sorts of reaction do you get when you share this research with the community as a whole?
0: Yeah, with my own community, very positive, supportive, exciting. You know, they're all very excited for the work that I do. And I have teachers and my language teachers, as well as my elders, who help me with all of these things. So they're excited to see somebody who can actually carry songs and find ways to express them, because songs in my tribe, which is the Kuduruk tribe of California, are beings, and you can't sing somebody's song unless it's gifted to you. So there are, like, protocols around certain things. So to be able to respect that and find other ways and know that I have my own songs and the way that I interpret things and create is beautiful. As for the early music community, unfortunately, I was in the States for most of my career. I just recently moved to Canada. I had quite a bit of pushback that actually pushed me from various decrees. I started as a

0: historical performance major, moved to ethnomusicology because of the indigenous aspect of my research.
1: Yeah.
0: But now I'm in musicology, historical musicology, which is like where I feel like my home is. Mm. But I think it's really hard for the early music community to grasp and or interact with indigenous peoples. We conduct and hold ourselves in ways that are different than others. People are scared to make mistakes. People, you know, don't interact with us enough or know kind of like the politics and the trauma that we hold a lot, but they also don't recognize the resilience and the strength that we have. So sometimes, most of the time, I feel like often it hasn't been, my work hasn't been supported or accepted, but I am slowly seeing changes in that. And especially here in Canada, like here at TOEFL Music, it's been such a welcoming environment, and it's exciting to know that there are people who do want to have these conversations.
1: Oh, that's really refreshing. Such.
0: So it's been really lovely. I think Canada is much more open, but yeah. There's a lot of work to do still.
1: Yeah, right. I was just going to say, probably a lot, yes. Definitely a lot of work still to be done, but at least there is more of the reception on this side yes. of the border. On the flip side of that conversation about how your work and your research translates into the wider historical performance community, mm-hmm. I'm curious about what kind of reaction you get when you are speaking with your, well, literal community back in California. What are those kinds of conversations like as you talk about these sorts of similarities between the music that you're researching from France and the music of your community?
0: Yeah. I mean, they're amazing. So a lot of it comes down to protocol on how to. I do a lot of concert curation as well, and I have two specific ensembles that I work with, Sound Salon in Seattle and the Baroque Chamber Orchestra of Colorado, who have been super receptive to my work. And I think one of the most beautiful things that's come out of that is my community going into the spaces where these performances are happening, knowing the songs and knowing the transmission of our songs is continuing. So it's really special to be able to see that. They celebrate it because it's wonderful to be able to see songs alive again, especially during the seasons that they're allowed to be sung and things. So. Being able to look at that cultural intersection in a way that was probably similar, at least a little bit similar, to what happened with our ancestors in the past in France or in other places like England and such, is really special because you're holding that experience that you know your ancestors have had. And that your communities have had. I get to go back to my community, just like these individuals who went back to their communities after they went to France. And I get to share with them the knowledge and the things that I've learned in relation to our... So the process is very gratifying in a lot of ways and very beautiful because it's just... Every single person brings a beauty to this world, and I get to contribute my music and my musical knowledge and my toolbox of music and sound to my relatives, and they exchange knowledge with me, and it's just really beautiful. So. And positive. So,
1: so exciting to continue to see the beauty of your work unfold, and we'll be following that on classic107.com and the Classic 107 app, of course. Bria McCullough, it's such a treat to be able to speak with you more about this, and it's so great to be here with you making music in Toronto.
0: Yeah, yay.

0: the Musica Intima Choir out of Vancouver, conducted by Andrew Balfour, Winnipeg's own, who composed that piece, is Speech You Win, or Journey, to reflect the journey of reconciliation and learning that is still being done across Turtle Island about reconciliation, especially in music that is so colonial like that from the Baroque era. 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I've got one more piece to share in this hour before we get to your news, weather, and traffic updates coming up in just a moment.
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0: Coming up, we have your top of the hour news, weather, and traffic updates from back in Winnipeg as we continue to broadcast from downtown Toronto with the Tafel Music Baroque Orchestra and the Baroque Summer Institute here on Morning Light on Classic 107, presented by Body Measure. Coming up in the next hour, we'll take you down to the Mennonite Heritage Center Gallery at Canadian Mennonite University to learn more about Lamentation and Celebration, a collection of very intricate quilts created by the Abbotsford, British Columbia-based artist Lois Clausen. Tell you more about that. But first, since we're still living in that Baroque sound world, why not one of the most famous pieces of the era by J.S. Bach, performed for us by Yo-Yo Ma?

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1: Good morning. It's 16 degrees in downtown Winnipeg. I'm Colleen Hood. A potentially dangerous evening is shaping up across southern Manitoba. Forecasters say temperatures climbing into the upper 20s combined with rising humidity will create an unstable atmosphere capable of producing severe thunderstorms. While there's still some uncertainty about how strong the storms will be by the time they reach Winnipeg, meteorologist Keen Kukulski says the city is likely to see some form of severe weather.
2: All in all, Winnipeg will be seeing likely severe weather this evening of some sort, whether it be, you know, very strong wind gusts, large hail, damaging winds, and the torrential rain, of course. Unsure about the tornado risk, of course. That's pretty kind of isolated too, again.
1: The strongest storms are expected over southwestern Manitoba, where isolated tornadoes, damaging winds, large hail, and torrential rain are all possible. Officials are encouraging Manitobans to stay weather aware and be ready to take cover if warnings are issued. Recovery efforts are underway in the Philippines after a 7.8 magnitude earthquake struck Monday. The tremor killed more than 30 people, injured roughly 200 others, and triggered tsunami waves on nearby islands. Mindanao was among the hardest hit areas, with reports of collapsed buildings and widespread damage. AMG International has ministry partners serving in the region. The organization says it continues to assess the impact. A popular Manitoba summer tradition is returning this weekend. The province is offering free entry to provincial parks and license-free fishing from June 12th through 14th. Visitors can also take advantage of free tours at the Whiteshell Fish Hatchery on Saturday, where they'll learn how fish are raised and stocked across Manitoba and help release trout into the Whiteshell River. Officials are also reminding outdoor enthusiasts to help prevent the spread of aquatic invasive species and to follow campfire safety rules as wildfire season continues. The province encourages everyone to enjoy the outdoors safely this weekend. A community barbecue brought smiles and connection to Cross Lake residents currently staying in Winnipeg. Hosted by Winnipeg Police with support from the Canadian Red Cross and community partners, the event featured food, games, and plenty of conversation. Police say the afternoon was about more than activities, it was about helping people feel welcome and supported while away from home. And grief and loss are gaining new voice through quilts at Canadian Mennonite University's Mennonite Heritage Centre Gallery this month. Lamentation and Celebration is the work of Abbotsford, BC quilter Lois Clausen, a work that she says helped her process the loss of her late husband. You can hear Lois Clausen in her conversation with Nolan Kaler coming up today on Morning Light. You can find details at classic107.com or on the Classic 107 app.
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1: We've got a stalled truck on Elijah Moutier going north just before Fermor in the left lane. Give yourself some extra time to get through that area as we are seeing traffic back up through there. We're also seeing slow going traffic along Dugald Road, and that is just past Elijah Moutier to the east. There are also a few lane closures that you may want to keep in mind as you go about your drive today. Memorial between Colony and St. Mary. The southbound curb lane is closed for special production. Notre Dame between Donald and Hargrave. The westbound median lane is closed for electrical work. And Logan between Blake and Ween Street. The westbound curb lane is closed for communications work. If you spot anything else, let us know. Give us a call or text us at 204-336-1071.
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1: You've got a mainly sunny day in store for us today with increasing cloudiness as the day goes on. The wind will be gusting from the southeast, 40 to 60 kilometers an hour, high of 31 degrees, humidex of 37, and a risk of severe weather. So keep that in mind. We'll have showers, at times heavy overnight with thunderstorms, a low of 18 degrees tomorrow, cloudy with a strong chance of showers, a risk of a thunderstorm late in the morning and in the afternoon, a high of 25, humidex of 31, and on Thursday, showers and a high of 60. For your full 5-day forecast, visit us online anytime at classic107.com or on the Classic 107 app.
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3: Just over the halfway mark for this Tuesday, June the 9th, here on Morning Light on Classic 107, presented by Body Measure. It is school day number one in the city of Winnipeg as we continue to broadcast from downtown Toronto with the Tuffel Music Baroque Orchestra and their Baroque Summer Institute. Nearly 100 performers from around the world converge on Toronto to learn more about how to perform Baroque music in a historically informed way. And we are going to continue to present coverage from one of our most celebrated ensembles here on our airwaves for the next couple of weeks. Coming up in this hour, though, we'll take you to the Mennonite Heritage Center Gallery, way closer to home at Canadian Mennonite University, to learn more about Lamentation and Celebration, an exhibition of quilts by Lois Clausen out of Abbotsford, BC. We'll speak with Lois in just a little bit.

Work is also on the way. Music by Manuel de Falla on after 9 o'clock this morning. But first, this vocalise by Sergei Rachmaninoff, performed by Desmond Hobig on the cello and Andrew Tunis on the piano.

0: Desmond Hobig and Andrew Tunis sharing a vocalise by Sergei Rachmaninoff on Morning Light on Classic 107, presented by Body Measure. My name is Nolan Kaler, and when you journey to the Mennonite Heritage Center Gallery these days, one of the things that you are going to see is some truly ornate quilt work shared by the Abbotsford, British Columbia-based artist Lois Clausen. Now, these works are collected in an exhibition called Lamentation and Celebration, which, as the name suggests, carries a multitude of emotions for audiences to engage with. I spoke with Lois last week from her home in Abbotsford and wanted to know how she got into using quilts as an artistic medium in the first place.
1: Well, it started very simply more as a craft, because in the 1970s, when I was a young woman, it was a big deal. Quilting was enjoying a renaissance, and everybody was, all the shelter magazines were displaying quilts on their walls. People were collecting them. Museums were starting to treat them as artwork. And so I just very simply started making simple little quilts for babies or for gifts for people or just for my own enjoyment. I paid for dental work with a quilt once, and it was a lot of dental work, so it certainly helped me. And then I had a very busy teaching career, and I let quilting go by the side. My husband was a degree from an art school person, and so I thought of him as the artist and me not, me as a supporting cast. Ironically, we eventually had a show together, and it was a few months before he died. But I started to see, I started to notice that some quilters were improvising. They weren't using rigid rulers and cutting techniques, and I got intrigued. I came into some inexpensive but beautiful fabric by accident, and so I started to play with that because I wasn't wasting expensive stuff. And I just fell in love with the process. And then I started making a lot of very exuberant and brightly colored quilts. And I don't dress that way. I don't decorate my home that way. But I just let myself loose and started just throwing every color in the crayon box at my work. People responded. And then a local potter who had shown in two-man shows with my husband, my late husband, he approached me and said, let's do a pop-up. He didn't use that word, but that's essentially what it was. A pop-up gallery in the local community center in our little tiny town. And let's advertise it as cloth and clay. And I sold out that show because I priced my work quite low in those days. And then I was so encouraged, we did another one the next year. And it was really well attended and very successful. So

0: Then my husband and I started talking about doing a show together. And so we put in a proposal to the Civic Gallery in Chilliwack, and they reviewed our proposal. It was a 2-year process, but we eventually were given a show, and that was in 2017. And that was the first time that my work had been shown in an art gallery. And I still, like many people who practice what has been traditionally domestic art, I still had trouble calling myself an artist. That was my husband, not me. And then my last show before the Winnipeg one, I started putting in work that had words on it, and a lot of them had to do with grief and loss. And people came up to me, and instead of saying, "Oh, I love the colors in your work," or something similar, they commented on their personal stories. They started saying, "Oh, you must be a widow. I lost someone too." Or, "That quilt reminds me of my parents who died. They had a beautiful garden." And when I started having these conversations with people, suddenly I realized I felt like an artist because I had touched their emotions. They had an emotional response to my work that was not about the technique, not about the color. It was about something it evoked inside of them. And my late husband always talked about that. He said he wasn't interested in reproducing something accurately. He was interested in moving people emotionally.
1: There's so much to break down within all of that, Lois. And I want to come back to this idea of you not thinking about yourself as the artist in your relationship, because I find that fascinating. And I think anybody who sees that sort of intricate, incredible detail and flair for all these different materials that exist in Lamentation and Celebration, they would go, huh, how on earth do you not think of yourself as the artist between you and your husband? But it's interesting as well to think about quilting in this way too, because it's not always a medium for art. And in fact, it's usually got a bit more of a pragmatic sort of an application if you think about the role that quilts would play in the family. I'm wondering if you see quilting in an artistic way as a way to sort of regain that sort of role as an artist. While also you were talking about your work before and your dedication to being an educator. I'm wondering what you see in that sort of relationship with quilting as your medium.
0: Well, first of all, there's a long history of women's art being devalued, especially if it was done in mediums that were traditionally relegated to the feminine realm. So embroidery, things like that were, and if you happen to be a woman painter in the Renaissance, it was really unusual for you to be recognized, or to, become a big name. And then, of course, my husband didn't treat me that way. He always treated me seriously as an artist because I would often go to him and say, "What do you think of this project I'm working on?" He would walk up to it and look at it, and he wouldn't say it's good or it's bad. He would say, "I'm not sure about that left-hand corner or that bottom right-hand." And I say, "Yeah, I'm not sure about it either." And that kind of helpful critique was, I felt, really respectful. And it allowed me to grow, which is one of the big losses I sustained when he died. I couldn't work for a while because, first of all, my work was too cheerful. And so I started making very dark quilts with black backgrounds, and I had a show called Stars and Dark Matter. There's another reason why I feel I had trouble thinking of myself as an artist. I feel one of the last standing prejudices that is still politically correct in our society is this idea of insider art and outsider art. And the art community unabashedly puts on shows of outsider art, meaning someone who did not graduate from art school and isn't in the network, someone who on their own developed their skills and developed their own talent and just sort of played until they got somewhere that was kind of worth seeing. And the fact that they label us outsiders really does put up a fence. So it's very difficult for me to put my work up in a gallery and knowing I can't put on my CV

0: that I graduated from this art college and have a master's from that university in visual art. So I had to get past that and realize I'm an autodidact. I didn't take classes in quilting. I got a book, I figured out how to do it, and I made a lot of mistakes, and those were some of my best learning experience.
1: It's part of my conversation with the quilt artist Lois Clausen here on Morning Light on Classic 107, presented by Body Measure. We recorded that conversation last week while I was still in Winnipeg, and she was in Abbotsford, British Columbia. Lois's exhibition, Lamentation and Celebration, is still on display at the Mennonite Heritage Center Gallery. We'll learn a little bit more about it coming up in our next half hour of the program, but we've got a bit of dancing to do on the program this morning to get the blood pumping on a Tuesday. We'll hear music by Biedrich Smetana in just a little bit, but first, the Polovtsian Dances from Prince Igor, music by Alexander Borodin, performed by the Toronto Symphony Orchestra. Very fitting, as we broadcast from downtown Toronto with the Tafelmusik Baroque Orchestra. Andrew Davis conducting ahead of our weather and traffic update.

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1: It is busy as we head into the rush hour now. We've got several slow-going areas, including Pembina Highway, all the way from Corden to Warsaw Avenue. Give yourself some extra time to get through there. We've also got slow-going traffic along Osborne from Corden all the way down to Woodward Avenue. If you are traveling along Marion Street, just past Archibald, that is also quite slow going, especially if you are traveling to the east. And Lagimodier traveling south from Marion Street is also quite slow going this morning. Let us know what else you're seeing out on the road. 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
5: We've got a mainly sunny day in store for us today with increasing cloudiness as the day goes on. The wind will be gusting from the southeast, 40 to 60 kilometers an hour, high of 31 degrees, humidex of 37, and a risk of severe weather. So keep that in mind. We'll have showers, at times heavy overnight with thunderstorms, a low of 18 degrees. Tomorrow, cloudy with a strong chance of showers, a risk of a thunderstorm late in the morning and in the afternoon, a high of 25, humidex of 31. And on Thursday, showers and a high of 60. For your full five-day forecast, visit us online anytime at classic107.com or on the Classic 107 app.
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0: Music from the Czech Dances of Beatrice Smetana, performed by Antonín Kubálek at the piano, here on Morning Light on Classic 107, presented by Body Measure Broadcasting from downtown Toronto, alongside the Tafelmusik Baroque Orchestra. My name is Nolan Kaler, School Day 1 in the city of Winnipeg today, and we're sharing my conversation that I had last week with Lois Clausen, the Abbotsford, British Columbia-based quilt artist whose work is on display at the Mennonite Heritage Centre Gallery at Canadian Mennonite University, an exhibition called Lamentation and Celebration. These quilts are so ornate. I really can't underline this enough, and they contain lots of different found materials in addition to those you might associate with quilting. I asked Lois about how she goes about choosing the materials that she incorporates in her work.
1: Well, starting out, I was very rigidly married to the idea that quilts had to be made out of cotton, purchased new in a quilt shop, or repurposed from a all cotton garment. And if you read any books on how to make a quilt, the first thing they say is never, never, never mix materials. And there's a reason for that. It's a technical challenge. It makes them warp. And when I finally allowed myself to throw out the rules, break them all, two things kind of pushed me towards that. I remarried. And in the process of doing that, I cleaned out my old life, all of my husband's things, and revisited a lot of things I had stored away for future. As a young woman, I was always fascinated by the beauty of handwork that my, you know, grandmother's generation or great-grandmother's generation, the love and devotion and precision that they poured into these doilies and tablecloths and, you know, embroidered little sayings that they put on their wall. And they were very, very devalued at the time. They were selling for pennies in MCC and thrift shops. And I started squirreling these away. I would buy them whenever I came across them, knowing I would never use them in my home. They were kind of dated looking, or they didn't fit. But knowing I needed to preserve them from being thrown in the garbage. And so when I was moving, I had this little box full of these wonderful stitcheries, and I decided you either donate them on or you start to use them in your work. And that's when I started actually putting heavy tapestries, thick wool next to cotton, next to fine sheer materials. I started putting netting on things, and I just started to, there are no rules. There's no quilt police. So I can do this, and if it warps, I'll figure out a way to fix it, which I think the piece that the curator at Sarah at the gallery liked the most was the one I almost didn't put in the show because I hated it so much because it fought me all the way. But, you know, that's the first one that somebody picked, and that's the one that I know for sure is not coming home with me. But so that's a sort of long answer to a short question. When I started unpacking all those things that I had acquired over a 47-year-old marriage, they all reminded me of my late husband.

0: And I bought them. I treasured them while he was in my life. And so when I started putting them onto other fabrics and collaging them together, these things kept coming to me. Things I thought, things I said after he died, things I felt. And one day I was just looking at this rather innocuous, pretty quilt with a bird on it, this little wall hanging that had a lot of beautiful old doilies and old fragments that I accumulated from, you know, those books you get when of upholstery and curtain fabric, you know, little snippets of those. And I thought, oh, he loved to draw birds, that he loved to draw birds. And I looked at that and I thought, you know, I'm the only one left that holds all the memories that we made together. And when I die, that life we lived is poof, except for the fact that we left children and grandchildren on the earth. All of those experiences that we enjoyed and talked about and were woven into our life will be gone when I'm gone. And I just wrote, I just took a felt marker on this rather carefully produced little piece. And I started to write, I alone am left to hold our memories. Yeah. And I started writing it in other places on the quilt. I just couldn't stop myself. And once I gave myself permission to basically graffiti on my quilts, I'm basically at heart a writer, and I quilt to avoid the pain of writing because I always am so self-critical when I write. So I started to amalgamate some writing. And interestingly enough, when people look at my Broken Hearts quilt or my Widow's Wardrobe quilt, they always ask me, where did these sayings come from? I said, well, I wrote them. And I, you know, that's part of, I didn't put someone else's words on there. This is my piece of work.
1: Yeah. That is such an interesting thing that you just touched on about the idea of being critical about yourself as a writer. I'm wondering, as you've been creating these quilts that are on display at Lamentation and Celebration, how does criticism not come into the equation for you in quilting in a way that maybe it would if you were writing? And does that lack of criticism maybe have to be there when you're discussing something as personal and as painful as grief?
0: Well, that's a very interesting question. I think there was less at stake for me at the beginning because I wasn't putting much of myself into the work. Hmm. With writing, you're exposing your thoughts and your sort of biases in the world. And no matter if you're writing fiction or nonfiction, you're exposing yourself. With quilting, you can kind of hide behind the pretty pattern. When I started stopped hiding and started letting my own life sort of leak. I told someone I'm letting my grief leak into my quilts and my joy. That's very important to say because there's celebration definitely in my life, and the two exist simultaneously. They don't list, no, now I'm grieving, now I'm happy. They happen sometimes at the same time. In fact, this is kind of off topic, but I think a lot of people who have had a very significant shattering loss in their life, at their happiest moments when they're finally able to experience happiness again, and it can take years, they realize that's when they feel that sharp stab of grief because they wish that person was there to share it with them. Mm. And I kind of comfort myself by saying, my life is a chord, and the grief is that bass note at the bottom that gives richness to everything. Mm. It intensifies the fact that I can experience joy because I know how deeply I can feel grief. Mm. So anyway, what was the question?
1: You answered it. I was wondering about leaving that criticism by the wayside when it comes to quilting versus not being able to turn that off if you were writing. And I think that the answer to that question was there's some hiding that you can do. There's some exploration that can help to, if not mask the pain, at the very least, maybe process the pain better in a quilting process, as opposed to the vulnerability that comes with writing. How do you think, Lois, that something like quilting helps to process grief in a way that maybe other mediums can't?

0: Well, for me, just the fact of making visual art, it's very open to interpretation. It's not explicit. It doesn't tell you what to think. It lets you read into. For example, I have a quilt called London Westminster Towers, and it has some motifs of sort of hexagonal starburst patterns superimposed on it here and there, very few of them. And a friend said to me, you know that quilt you made with the stained glass windows? I said, I didn't make a quilt with stained glass windows. She says, you don't know the one with the rain in London? And I said, oh. And I thought, I'm going to let her think those are stained glass windows because it's perfect. I'm talking about Westminster Abbey.
1: You're right.
0: She read something into it that I did not intend. So it's a little easier to let yourself be brave and put things out and let people make their own interpretation of it. Mm. But once you start putting words on, that's another step. And when I started doing that, I had to say to myself, kind of, just do this and be brave about it. Just this is a good thing. Because you might reach somebody, or you might, I don't know. I just felt like I was being honest about who I was and where I was. I know I had remarried very happily, and I was experiencing a lovely life with my new husband. And then my sister-in-law came and saw my exhibit, the first time I exhibited the Broken Hearts quilt. And she said, oh, my God, Lois, you're still hurting. I said, oh, yes, I will be my whole life. That's just reality.
1: Wow.
0: But she got it. But, you know, there's an incremental step with every piece I make. Well, it's not always that linear. Sometimes I'm working at different series at the same time. But when I'm working on my grief series, I've noticed an incremental step. I started with just the little I alone am left. And then I did one that where every little motif had a saying and

0: but it was a more universal. For example, in the How to Mend a Broken Hearts quilt, there's a heart that's burnt, and I actually set fire to it and almost burned myself. and then I wrote, you know, a heart that is ravaged by fire will always bear the scent of ashes. I wasn't thinking of myself. I was thinking of a friend who lost everything in a house fire in Jasper, that devastating fire in Jasper. And so the next quilt I made, the Widow's Wardrobe in that series, I thought I would be doing something universal again. Other people's experiences woven in with mine. And it turned out to be 100% autobiographical, because when I started putting the pieces on the wall, I didn't put them on what looked best with beside which, you know, which might look best beside the other, but rather, well, how, what order did they happen in my life? Mm. And so I stood back and I looked at it and I said, well, you've just laid your soul bare and told your whole story on this piece of cloth.
1: That was just part of the conversation I had last week with Lois Clausen, the creator of Lamentation and Celebration, a series of quilts on display at the Mennonite Heritage Center Gallery at Canadian Mennonite University. You can learn more about this exhibition over at classic107.com and on the Classic 107 app a little bit later on this morning. A little bit more music coming up in just a second that will keep us dancing today. That's coming up after these messages.
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2: Coming up to 9 o'clock, we'll step aside one last time on Morning Light for a look at your news and weather updates. Our featured work is also on the way. This morning it comes courtesy of Manuel Defia, a bit of an enchanting love that very much reflects the nature of love in June. So stick around for that. We've got a bit of dancing to do in the meantime, though. More dancing, along with those Czech dances by Beatrice Smetana and those Polovtsian dances by Alexander Borodin we heard a while back. This time it's Slavonic dances performed by the Slovak Philharmonic Orchestra, led by Zdeněk Kozler. This is music by Antonín Dvořák here on Morning Light on Classic 107, presented by Body Measure.

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1: Good morning.

0: temperatures climbing into the upper 20s combined with rising humidity will create an unstable atmosphere capable of producing severe thunderstorms. While there's still some uncertainty about how strong the storms will be by the time they reach Winnipeg, meteorologist Keen Kukulski says the city is likely to see some form of severe weather.
1: All in all, Winnipeg will be seeing likely severe weather this evening of some sort. Whether it be, you know, very strong wind gusts, large hail, damaging winds, and the torrential rain, of course. Unsure about the tornado risk, of course. That's pretty kind of isolated, too, again.
0: The strongest storms are expected over southwestern Manitoba, where isolated tornadoes, damaging winds, large hail, and torrential rain are all possible. Officials are encouraging Manitobans to stay weather aware and be ready to take cover if warnings are issued. Recovery efforts are underway in the Philippines after a 7.8 magnitude earthquake struck Monday. The tremor killed more than 30 people, injured roughly 200 others, and triggered tsunami waves on nearby islands. Mindanao was among the hardest hit areas, with reports of collapsed buildings and widespread damage. AMG International has ministry partners serving in the region. The organization says it continues to assess the impact. A popular Manitoba summer tradition is returning this weekend. The province is offering free entry to provincial parks and license-free fishing from June 12th through 14th. Visitors can also take advantage of free tours at the Whiteshell Fish Hatchery on Saturday, where they'll learn how fish are raised and stocked across Manitoba and help release trout into the Whiteshell River. Officials are also reminding outdoor enthusiasts to help prevent the spread of aquatic invasive species and to follow campfire safety rules as wildfire season continues. The province encourages everyone to enjoy the outdoors safely this weekend. And a collection of intricate quilts made with found, recycled, and commercial fabrics is giving a different voice to grief and loss in the midst of life's beauty. Lamentation and Celebration is the work of Abbotsford, BC-based artist Lois Clausen, and is currently on display at the Mennonite Heritage Centre Gallery. Despite their detail, Clausen says she didn't really feel like an artist making them, but having them on display has changed her perspective.
2: When I started having these conversations with people, suddenly I realized I felt like an artist because I had touched their emotions. They had an emotional response to my work that was not about the technique, not about the color. It was about something it evoked inside of them.
0: Lamentation and Celebration will be on display at the MHC Gallery until June 20th. You can find details on all of these stories and more at classic107.com or on the Classic 107 app.
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0: We've got a mainly sunny day in store for us today with increasing cloudiness as the day goes on. The wind will be gusting from the southeast, 40 to 60 kilometers an hour, high of 31 degrees, humidex of 37, and a risk of severe weather. So keep that in mind. We'll have showers at times heavy overnight with thunderstorms, a low of 18 degrees tomorrow, cloudy with a strong chance of showers, a risk of a thunderstorm late in the morning and in the afternoon, a high of 25, humidex of 31, and on Thursday, showers and a high of 60. For your full five-day forecast, visit us online anytime at classic107.com or on the Classic 107 app.
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4: 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It's time now for our featured work on this Tuesday morning, courtesy of Manuel Defaya. And I want you to imagine having to have a kiss so perfect that it would banish the ghost that haunts you. And that's where we start with El Amor Brujo, a love enchanted or bewitched, if you like. This performance by the Montreal Symphony Orchestra and accompanied by soprano Huguette Turongo.

0: Huguette Turango joining the Montreal Symphony Orchestra to perform A Love Bewitched, or El Modo Brujo, music by Manuel de Falla, our featured work on this Tuesday morning edition of Morning Light on Classic 107, presented by Body Measure. We'd love to hear from you. How did that music soundtrack your morning? Are you dreaming about that perfect kiss? I know I am. I miss my wife. You can let us know by texting our talk and text line, 204-336-1071. Got a little bit more music from other Spanish composers to help us wrap up the show for the day. That's coming up after a look at your weather forecast.
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2: You've got a mainly sunny day in store for us today with increasing cloudiness as the day goes on. The wind will be gusting from the southeast, 40 to 60 kilometers an hour, high of 31 degrees, humidex of 37, and a risk of severe weather. So keep that in mind. We'll have showers, at times heavy overnight with thunderstorms, a low of 18 degrees. Tomorrow, cloudy with a strong chance of showers, a risk of a thunderstorm late in the morning and in the afternoon, a high of 25, humidex of 31. And on Thursday, showers and a high of 60. For your full 5-day forecast, visit us online anytime at classic107.com or on the Classic 107 app.
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music by Frederic Monpaux from the Musica Calada. We heard the first and fifth of those pieces of music performed by the guitar duo, the CC duo, Adam Ciccolitti and Steve Cohen here on Morning Light on Classic 107 presented by Body Measure. That is about going to do it for this edition of Morning Light for Tuesday, June the 9th of 2026. My name is Nolan Kaler. I hope you enjoyed the music and conversation that you heard this morning. If you missed our conversations, either with Lois Clausen, the quilter from Abbotsford, British Columbia, whose exhibition Lamentation and Celebration is on display over at the Mennonite Heritage Center Gallery at Canadian Mennonite University, or with Brie McCullough, the musicologist and violist studying the intersection of the French Baroque and Indigenous music, especially from their community, here at the Tafel Music Baroque Orchestra and the Tafel Music Baroque Summer Institute. 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I hope to see you or hear you then. In the meantime, we have music that is very much not of silence, as the previous pieces translated to. These pieces come from the fourth book of Iberia by Isaac Albéniz, performed by Alicia de la Rocha. Have a great rest of your Tuesday.

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0: Hi, my name is Caitlin Brahms-Jacobs. 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
8: You've got a mainly sunny day in store for us today with increasing cloudiness as the day goes on. The wind will be gusting from the southeast, 40 to 60 kilometers an hour, high of 31 degrees, humidex of 37, and a risk of severe weather. So keep that in mind. We'll have showers, at times heavy overnight with thunderstorms, a low of 18 degrees. Tomorrow, cloudy with a strong chance of showers, a risk of a thunderstorm late in the morning and in the afternoon, a high of 25, humidex of 31. And on Thursday, showers and a high of 60. For your full 5-day forecast, visit us online anytime at classic107.com or on the Classic 107 app.

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0: Hi, my name is Monica Chen, and I am the RBC Assistant Conductor working with the Winnipeg Symphony Orchestra, also working with Sistema and the University of Manitoba Symphony Orchestra. 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
5: We've got a mainly sunny day in store for us today with increasing cloudiness as the day goes on. The wind will be gusting from the southeast, 40 to 60 kilometers an hour, high of 31 degrees, humidex of 37, and a risk of severe weather. So keep that in mind. We'll have showers, at times heavy overnight with thunderstorms, a low of 18 degrees. Tomorrow, cloudy with a strong chance of showers, a risk of a thunderstorm late in the morning and in the afternoon, a high of 25, humidex of 31. And on Thursday, showers and a high of 60. For your full five-day forecast, visit us online anytime at classic107.com or on the Classic 107 app.

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1: It's 24 degrees in downtown Winnipeg. Your full weather details coming to you in a few minutes. Good afternoon. I'm Leanna Peters. A popular Manitoba summer tradition is returning this weekend. The province is offering free entry to provincial parks and license-free fishing from June 12th to 14th. Visitors can also take advantage of free tours at the White Shellfish Hatchery on Saturday, where they'll learn how to fish are raised and stocked across Manitoba and help release trout into the White Shell River. Officials are also reminding outdoor enthusiasts to help prevent the spread of aquatic invasive species and follow campfire safety rules as wildfire season continues. The province encourages everyone to enjoy the outdoors safely this weekend. Environment Canada is warning Manitobans to prepare for dangerous weather, with an extreme risk of severe thunderstorms in place for parts of the province. Kian Kowalski, meteorologist with Environment Canada's Storm Prediction Center in Winnipeg, says a volatile mix of heat and humidity will create conditions favorable for powerful storms later today and tonight. He says all hazards are possible, including destructive winds, large hail, torrential rain, and even tornadoes.
2: Going to be a very impactful day with severe weather. So I encourage everyone to, you know, pay attention to the watches and warnings that do come out, to have a safety plan in place. And if you need to take cover, you should be aware of where you have to take cover.
1: The greatest tornado risk is expected to remain over southwestern Manitoba, but severe weather is possible across much of southern Manitoba, including Winnipeg. Manitobans are being asked to help choose a new provincial park license plate design. The province has released five options, including scenes featuring camping, lakes, and wildlife, and a park at night theme. Premier Wab Canoe says the goal is to showcase pride in Manitoba's parks while giving people a chance to weigh in. Voting is open until July 31st, and the winning design set to launch next year. A collection of intricate quilts made with found, recycled, and commercial fabrics is giving a different voice to grief and loss in the midst of life's beauty. Lamentation and Celebration is the work of Abbotsford, BC-based artist Lois Clausen, and is currently on display at the Mennonite Heritage Center Gallery. Despite their detail, Clausen says she didn't really feel like an artist making them, but having them on display

0: display has changed her perspective.
1: When I started having these conversations with people, suddenly I realized I felt like an artist because I had touched their emotions. They had an emotional response to my work that was not about the technique, not about the color. It was about something it evoked inside of them.
0: Lamentation and Celebration will be on display at the MHC Gallery until June 20th. And for all these story details and more, you can read them on classic107.com or on the Classic 107 app. I'm Leanna Peters.
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3: In downtown Winnipeg, there is a risk of a severe thunderstorm this afternoon with a high of 31, feeling more like 37. Tonight, cloudy, showers at times heavy with thunderstorms beginning this evening. There is that risk of a severe thunderstorm late this evening and overnight with a low of 18. Tomorrow, cloudy with 60% chance of showers and a risk of a thunderstorm late in the morning and in the afternoon with a high of 25, feeling more like 31 with the humidity. And on Thursday, showers and a high of 16. A look at your current temperatures and 7-day forecast is available at classic107.com or the Classic 107 app.
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Music by Giovanni Gabrielli to begin our time together on Intermezzo for this Tuesday, June the 9th. We heard a canzona primatoni for 8 parts performed by Canadian Brass. My name is Nolan Kaler coming at you from downtown Toronto as we continue to broadcast with the Tafel Music Baroque Orchestra and the Tafel Music Baroque Summer Institute, as we will for the next couple of weeks. I'll tell you more about that in just a little bit here, but we'll keep going with some fantastic Baroque music of our own here on the airwaves, no matter where you might be listening to us. This is Antonio Vivaldi's Double Concerto for Violin, Cello, Strings, and Basso Continuo in B-flat major. 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

Music by Antonio Vivaldi, performed by cellist Jan Vogler, violinist Giuliano Carmignola, and La Follia Baroque Orchestra. That was the double concerto for cello and violin, as well as strings and basso continuo and B-flat major on Intermezzo on Classic 107. We've loved steeping our shows even more into the Baroque era than usual these last couple of days as we broadcast from downtown Toronto with the Tafel Music Baroque Orchestra. We'll be sharing plenty of exciting stories from this orchestra, one of the most esteemed all over the world, and how they are exploring how this music is relevant still in 2026. For instance, we spoke today with

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Quacone here on Intermezzo on Classic 107 as we broadcast from downtown Toronto with the Tafel Music Baroque Orchestra. 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So check out that conversation, enter to win your tickets today. While you're entering, this Sinfonia for Trumpets and Violins is up next by Giuseppe Torelli, performed by the European Chamber Soloists, as well as trumpeters Thomas Hamas and Peter Lyre.

0: Symphonia for Trumpets and Strings here on Intermezzo on Classic 107, music by Giuseppe Torelli, performed by Thomas Hamas and Peter Lyre alongside the European Chamber Soloists, as we've been diving deep into the Italian Baroque as we continue to broadcast from the Tafel Music Baroque Orchestra in downtown Toronto. You can hear very directly the influence of the Baroque that passes down to Domenico Scarlatti, who we'll hear after your weather forecast. After all, one of the biggest figures in Italian Baroque was his dad.
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7: In downtown Winnipeg, there is a risk of a severe thunderstorm this afternoon with a high of 31, feeling more like 37. Tonight, cloudy, showers at times heavy with thunderstorms beginning this evening. There is that risk of a severe thunderstorm late this evening and overnight with a low of 18. Tomorrow, cloudy with 60% chance of showers and a risk of a thunderstorm late in the morning and in the afternoon with a high of 25, feeling more like 31 with the humidity. And on Thursday, showers and a high of 16. A look at your current temperatures and 7-day forecast is available at classic107.com or the Classic 107 app.
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A keyboard sonata in F major by Domenico Scarlatti, shared by Valerie Tryon here on Intermezzo on Classic 107. My name is Nolan Kaler. Thanks for joining us on this Tuesday afternoon as Classic 107 continues to broadcast from downtown Toronto as we embed with the Tafel Music Baroque Orchestra. We're going to hear from that orchestra before the show is out today, so stick around for that. But there's plenty to do in Winnipeg as well, including visiting the Mennonite Heritage Center Gallery to check out Lamentation and Celebration, some very intricate quilt work by the Abbotsford, BC-based artist Lois Clausen. We spoke with Lois about her work on Morning Light today. 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While you check that out, music by Wolfgang Amadeus Mozart, why not, on a Tuesday afternoon, the Stadler Clarinet Quintet in A, the only such piece that Mozart wrote in the genre, but one of the most beloved nonetheless. David Schifrin joins the Emerson Quartet for this performance.

0: David Schifrin, our clarinetist, joining the Emerson Quartet for music from Wolfgang Amadeus Mozart's Clarinet Quintet in A, otherwise known as the Stadler, here on Intermezzo on Classic 107. I've got a little bit more music to share with you before we close out Intermezzo on this Tuesday afternoon. We'll hear from Luigi Boccherini in just a moment.
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Music by Luigi Boccherini. That was from his Symphony No. 13 in C major, performed by the London Mozart Players, bringing us nearly to the end of our time together here on Intermezzo for this Tuesday, June the 9th on Classic 107. My name is Nolan Kaler. I hope you're able to join us tomorrow as we continue to broadcast from downtown Toronto with the Tafel Music Baroque Orchestra. Stay tuned. Coming up on Intermezzo at 1, we celebrate the birth week of Carl Nielsen. Chris Wolf is standing by in the Diamond Lane beginning at 3 o'clock. But why not let Tafel Music play us out of my time here today? This from the Symphonia No. 41 in C major by Joseph Haydn, to stick with the key of C major, with Bruno Weil conducting the finale. Have a great rest of your Tuesday.

My name is Charlene Van Buchenhout. I'm the artistic producer of Echo Theater and the co-producer of Keenan Indigenous Theater Festival. 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
6: In downtown Winnipeg, there is a risk of a severe thunderstorm this afternoon with a high of 31, feeling more like 37. Tonight, cloudy, showers at times heavy with thunderstorms beginning this evening. There is that risk of a severe thunderstorm late this evening and overnight with a low of 18. Tomorrow, cloudy with 60% chance of showers and a risk of a thunderstorm late in the morning and in the afternoon with a high of 25, feeling more like 31 with the humidity. And on Thursday, showers and a high of 16. A look at your current temperatures and 7-day forecast is available at classic107.com or the Classic 107 app.
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6: There is an orange watch for tornado in effect for much of southern Manitoba, including the city of Winnipeg, in effect this afternoon. We'll keep you updated as more details come out. 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Tonight, cloudy with showers at times heavy with thunderstorms beginning this evening. There is a risk of severe thunderstorms late this evening and overnight with a low of 18. Tomorrow, cloudy with 60% chance of showers, a risk of thunderstorm late in the morning and in the afternoon with a high of 25, feeling more like 31.

0: And Thursday, showers and a high of 16. A look at your current temperatures and 7-day forecast is available at classic107.com or the Classic 107 app.
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1: There is an orange watch for tornado in effect for much of southern Manitoba, including the city of Winnipeg, in effect this afternoon. We'll keep you updated as more details come out. 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Tonight, cloudy with showers at times, heavy with thunderstorms beginning this evening. There is a risk of severe thunderstorms late this evening and overnight with a low of 18. Tomorrow, cloudy with 60% chance of showers, a risk of thunderstorm late in the morning and in the afternoon with a high of 25, feeling more like 31. And Thursday, showers and a high of 16. A look at your current temperatures and 7-day forecast is available at classic107.com or the Classic 107 app.

music of William Byrd, starting us out in this 3 o'clock hour on this Tuesday afternoon. We heard a couple of selections from his Fitzwilliam suite. That was The Volta and The Earl of Oxford's March. It was performed by the Canadian Brass. A very good afternoon, everybody. You're listening to The Diamond Lane here on Winnipeg's Classic 107. And my name is Chris Wolf. It's so nice to be with you here on this Tuesday afternoon. I'm on the Environment Canada website right now, and it looks like we are going to get some pretty extreme weather. There's going to be some storms in particular in southern Manitoba. If you want to find out more details about that, go to classic107.com. My friend Colleen Hood has put up an article about the weather system that's going to be moving through the province. And it looks like Western Manitoba and Southern Manitoba in particular are going to get some hail, and there's a possibility of tornadoes as well. Again, you can find out more details by going to classic107.com. We're going to have a great show over the next 3 hours. Coming up at the top of the 4 o'clock hour today, I'll be putting to air my conversation that I had a while ago with Canadian jazz icon Molly Johnson. Molly Johnson is going to be here in Winnipeg performing as part of the TD Winnipeg International Jazz Festival. She'll be performing at the Des Hôtels Concert Hall on May 17th at 7:30. So we're going to hear my conversation with Molly Johnson coming up at 4. It's a wonderful conversation I had with her. We're going to hear music next of Orlando Gibbons. This is his Lord of Salisbury's Pavane and Galliard. It's performed by Glenn Gould.

That was Glenn Gould performing music of Orlando Gibbons. We heard his Lord of Salisbury's Pavane and Galliard. We're going to hear music next to the English composer William Laws. This is the first movement to his ninth Royal Concert Suite. Today, William Laws is mostly remembered for these suites that he wrote for concerts of viola da gambas. Laws spent a good portion of his career working in the court of King Charles I. We're going to hear the first movement to this ninth Royal Concert Suite performed by La Voix Humaine.

Music of William Laws. We heard the first movement to his ninth Royal Concert Suite in F. It was performed by Le Bois Humain. I was saying earlier how William Laws spent most of his career working in the court of King Charles I. When the English Civil War broke out in 1642, Laws was very definitely a royalist, but he was tragically shot in 1645 at the Battle of Rowton Heath, which is how he lost his life. We're going to hear music next of William Boyce. We'll hear a full performance of his Seventh Symphony. It's performed by Kevin Mallon and the Radio Ensemble.

0: music of William Boyce, we heard a full performance of his Symphony No. 7 in B-flat. It was performed by Kevin Mellon and the Aradia Ensemble. We'll break for messages, and when we come back, we'll keep things English, but turn the clock forward. There's music of Jeffrey Bush coming up, as well as music of Rosalind Ellicott. We'll hear that music after this.
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4: Artist Kai Sasakai is repurposing vintage Japanese beads into new objects in Second Nature, one of the latest exhibitions on display at the Mennonite Heritage Gallery at Canadian Mennonite University. 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The exhibition runs until June 20th. 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

Music that was first heard on the BBC back in 1989. That was music of Jeffrey Bush. We heard the final three sections to his concert music, the Caprice, the Cradle Song, and the Finale. It was performed by the English Northern Philharmonia, and they were led by David Lloyd Jones. Jeffrey Bush was largely self-taught as a composer, but he did take a few lessons from the English composer John Ireland. You're listening to the Diamond Lane here on Winnipeg's Classic 107, and my name is Chris Wolfe. Stay tuned. Coming up at the top of the 4 o'clock hour today, I'll be putting to air my conversation with Canadian jazz singer Molly Johnson. Molly Johnson is going to be here performing as part of the TD Winnipeg International Jazz Festival. She'll be here on May 17th at the Desjardins Concert Hall, so we're going to hear all about Molly Johnson's upcoming performance at the Desjardins Concert Hall at 4, so stay tuned for that. We're going to hear some chamber music next of Rosalind Ellicott. This is the first movement to her second piano trio. It's performed by the Summer Haze Piano Trio.

That was the Summer Haze Piano Trio performing music of Rosalind Ellicott. We heard the first movement to her second piano trio in D minor, music that Rosalind Ellicott wrote in 1891. She actually wrote a fair amount of chamber music. There's a couple of string quartets. There's two piano trios. There's a piano quartet, a cello sonata, and a violin sonata. But apparently only the two piano trios have ever been recorded, which is too bad. It'd be interesting to hear the other chamber music that she composed. We're going to hear music next of Holst. This comes from the planets. We'll hear Uranus the Magician. It's performed by the Montreal Symphony Orchestra.

0: From Gustav Holst's The Planets, that was Uranus, the Magician. It was performed by the Montreal Symphony Orchestra. Just terrific. We're going to break for messages, and when we come back, we're going to stay in the stars. There's music of John Williams coming up, and stay tuned. Coming up at the top of the 4 o'clock hour, I'll be putting to air my conversation with singer Molly Johnson. She is going to be here in town performing at the Desert Hall Concert Hall on May 17th at 7:30. She's performing for the TD Winnipeg International Jazz Festival. So we'll hear my conversation with Molly Johnson coming up at 4. We'll break for messages, and when we come back, we're going to hear that music of John Williams. So please stay with me.
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0: Well, that's a good start. 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
7: There is an orange watch for tornado in effect for much of southern Manitoba, including the city of Winnipeg, in effect this afternoon. We'll keep you updated as more details come out. You can check out all the details right now on our website or the app. Tonight, cloudy with showers at times heavy, with thunderstorms beginning this evening. There is a risk of severe thunderstorms late this evening and overnight with a low of 18. Tomorrow, cloudy with 60% chance of showers, a risk of thunderstorm late in the morning and in the afternoon with a high of 25, feeling more like 31. And Thursday, showers and a high of 16. A look at your current temperatures and 7-day forecast is available at classic107.com or the Classic 107 app.
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1: And so before the ID, we heard music of John Williams. That was, of course, the main title to Star Wars. It was performed by the London Symphony Orchestra, and they were led by the composer John Williams. You're listening to the Diamond Lane here on Winnipeg's Classic 107, and my name is Chris Wolf. It is so nice to have your company with me here on this Tuesday afternoon. Coming up on May 17th at 7:30 at the Dizzletel Concert Hall, the TD Winnipeg International Jazz Festival will present a show that features a singer who has become an icon on the Canadian music scene. Molly Johnson has literally been singing and performing all her life, from performing musicals at the age of 5 and 6 at the Royal Alexandra Theatre in Toronto

0: whose warmth, sophistication, and emotional honesty have captivated audiences for years. On May 17th, Winnipeg audiences will have the chance to experience a true Canadian icon live in concert. This promises to be an unforgettable evening of music. And joining me here over Zoom to talk about her upcoming concert for the TD Winnipeg International Jazz Festival, I am joined by the diva of Queen Street, Molly Johnson. Hey, Molly, great to meet you here over Zoom.
1: Great to meet you too, Chris.
0: Mm-hmm. So as I said in the intro, you've been performing all your life. I know your parents were pretty artistic. What was it like for you growing up in the Johnson household? Did your parents push you to perform?
1: Well, my parents were not artistic, as it turns out. Mm. My dad was a coach. My mom became a lawyer for Amnesty. They were friends of Ed Mirvish of the great Royal Alex Theater back in the 60s when I was a baby. They were friends with Ed, and they just thought it would be a fun thing for us kids to do. Ed brought Broadway shows up to Toronto without children. So between Cynthia Dale, the great actress Cynthia Dale from Stratford, her family and our family, he basically threw us into all his shows. As kids, but it was more like summer camp. It was more like just something fun that we did. My parents were not stage parents. There are virtually no pictures of us because our parents were just not those people. Cynthia Dale's mother, thank goodness, Cynthia Dale's mom took pictures. So there are a few. Mm. But yeah, I started very young, but not parents pushing us into the industry. Absolutely not. But though my sister, my older sister, Tabby Tabora, is an actress, and my brother Clark is an actor and a television and film director.
0: Mm-hmm. Yeah,
1: so,
0: right.
1: So lots of fun growing up, but certainly no stage parent people in our lives. My parents would be mortified to even think that.
0: One of the things I admire about you is you led a very bohemian lifestyle. You lived in Cameron Public House on Queen Street. Can you talk about that
1: experience? Years of my life. Don't tell my children, whatever you do. But oh my gosh, I lived there for 10 years. It was an art hotel.
0: Yeah.
1: And I would go downstairs on Monday nights and sing anything out of the American Songbook. And that paid my rent, which was much better than cleaning the toilets downstairs, which I also did.
0: You hosted Blue Monday Jazz Nights with Aaron Davis. Can you also talk about your friendship with Herb Tookey and Bill Grove?
1: Oh, like,
0: what was that like?
1: Well, Herbie Tookey was an American draft dodger who came to Canada as a psychiatrist, a PhD, like a doctor. He originally started at what is now CAMH. But a lot of his patients were artists. And he was very dismayed by the amount of drugs they were feeding these artists. And it was killing their spirit and their creativity. And he wanted to make a study of that. So he quit being a psychiatrist and he bought the Cameron and filled it with artists and just observed them and was very good friends to all of us. And incredibly supportive. He actually was the one. I was cleaning toilets and trying to be a bartender, which was a nightmare because I have a terrible memory and I couldn't remember what people ordered. And worse than that, I didn't actually care what they ordered because I was a bit of a punk. One day, Herbie rolled in a jukebox with a bunch of American standards on it and a bag of quarters. And he said, you learn 10 of these songs. You don't need to clean toilets anymore. And I did, and I didn't. And that was the jazz, sort of start of that jazz. But really, what I was trying to do at that time, I had my rock band, The Infidels, and I've been a National Ballet School student. I have no musical training. And I thought, I'm trying to write pop songs. I'll go look at the old masters of pop, which frankly is Gershwin and Ellington and all those guys, right? They were writing popular music of their day.
0: Yeah.
1: So it had more to do with that than me wanting to be a so-called jazz singer. I still don't consider myself a jazz singer. I didn't go

0: to school. I didn't go to, I didn't learn how to be a jazz singer. I don't think that's something you can learn anyhow. And people at way back then said I should quit and just do that. And I said, you know what? That's my retirement plan. I'll do that one later. I got stuff to do. And by the way, here we are, and it's later.
1: You're performing on the 17th. On your website, you say new music from Molly Johnston will be announced in the coming months. What can people expect on the show on
0: Oh
1: the
0: my
1: 17th?
0: goodness.
1: Is it
0: Okay,
1: going to be
0: so.
1: new music, or is it going to be standards, or
0: Oh
1: what
0: no,
1: are
0: it's not going to be
1: you
0: standards. Good
1: looking
0: Lord.
1: for?
0: Oh, there'll be a few. Of course, there'll be a few. I mean, I love Billie Holiday's Don't Explain. Like, there's something so powerful. And I love singing something she actually wrote. And she didn't write much because, girls weren't supposed to write songs back in those days. So I love doing that. But Universal Music Canada had a fun idea that I record songs in batches, release them digitally over time, and then at the end of it all, gather up all those digital releases and put them on vinyl and release an actual record. That's right, till in July. So there are already new songs floating around, in the usual places with new Molly music. But we've had a blast making this record. I wrote three songs with this young kid, 19 years old. Like, he's actually younger than my own kids. And we had a blast. We wrote some great songs. Of course, I wrote with bandmates. And I also really wanted to do some Canadian covers. So Jim Cuddy from Blue Rodeo and I did long time running the Tragically Hip tune.
1: Which is unbelievable. I heard it on
0: Thank
1: your
0: you so
1: website. It's
0: much.
1: fantastic.
0: It is a fantastic, we love it. We had 4 hours. We were all paranoid and terrified that we were going to mess it up. Tragically Hip has rabid, rabid fans, and this is not the place to be messing about. I think we delivered great. We also did the great R&B band Jack Soul. We did a cover of Still Believe in Love, which I love. And the lyrics are crazy, hilarious, early 90s. She took the she couldn't take the big screen TV, so she took all my DVDs. And when I cover a song, I don't change a thing. I think that me just doing it changes it. So all the pronouns on Still Believe in Love are she did this, she did that, she, and it's hilarious. But also the best breakup song ever. Here you've got a breakup song that really kind of makes you giggle. I really wanted to make a record that had a lot of joy, a lot of happiness in it. I felt that the world needed some giggles and some laughter and some joyous music. I wrote a song with my beloved friend and drummer percussionist, Davide Dorenzo, called Happy. And it's very happy. It's like Ray Charles happy. So we'll be plucking a few songs from the new record for sure. And some of the stuff we just really love playing, like Marvin Gaye. We love doing that Marvin Gaye song. So it'll be a mix. It's always a mixed bag with Molly. And, my job is not to put a label on what I do in my mind. That's up to you guys. You guys can call it whatever the hell you want. I call it, wait a minute, good music. That's what
1: Yeah,
0: I
1: for
0: try and
1: sure.
0: do. I just try to make good music, right? And people can call it what they like.
1: And for you, I'm interested in your own personal songwriting process. I mean, you come from such an eclectic musical background. It's this stew of all these musical influence. And when I listen to your music,
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3: At 4:10 p.m. Central Daylight Time Tuesday, Environment Canada has updated a tornado warning for southeastern Manitoba. 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The following localities are included in the warning: Steinbach, Niverville, Lebroquerie, Vita, Emerson Franklin, and Street Pierre Jolies. Environment Canada meteorologists are tracking a severe thunderstorm that is possibly producing a tornado.

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2: We have a great vibe. So it starts with a conversation around mood, and then a track is delivered to me, like a demo-y bass guitar, bass piano drum, like very rough.
3: Yeah.
2: Kind of a groove. And then I literally sit there with my pencil and a piece of paper, and I just write words that fit
3: yeah,
2: into that. And there's your song.

0: It's
1: Is
0: very
1: it?
0: collaborative, and I love that.
1: Yeah, for sure. Is it going to be just you and is it going to be the trio who's going to be performing on the 17th, or are you going to have any other musicians on stage?
0: No, it's just us.
1: Nice.
0: I'll be looking fabulous, though, of course. I do love my haute couture. I do love my fashion. I love my Canadian designers, is what I love.
1: Yes,
0: I am going
1: yes.
0: to Paris later this summer. I'm going to France. And one of the things I love to do is wear Canadian-made, Canadian-designed clothing and having really fulsome, interesting conversations around fashion, which I love. I love.
1: Molly, this has been a real treat to talk to you today. I'm going to wrap up the conversation by asking what you're looking forward to most about performing here in Winnipeg on the 17th at the Dieseltal Concert Hall.
0: You know, I've always had a real soft spot for Winnipeg. When I was with the National Ballet School, we often did student exchanges with the Winnipeg Ballet, which is a phenomenal company, just world-class company. So even as a child, being able to dance with that company and be in those rooms really started my love of culture in Winnipeg. Winnipeg consistently delivers some of the best musicians in the country. I think it's down to the weather. I think it's down to what the hell else are we going to do? Might as
1: Totally.
0: well go somebody's garage and make some music.
1: For sure.
0: The audiences in Winnipeg are so engaged, so, educated around culture. And this is the exciting part of Canada, is we're very good at this. So I'm very excited to be coming to Winnipeg.
1: Amazing. Molly, this has been a total thrill to talk to you today.
0: Oh, thank you so much.
1: I've loved your music ever since I heard you back on Much back in the day.
0: Thank
1: Thanks so much.
0: goodness for them.
1: Thanks for taking the time out of your very busy schedule to talk to me today. I'm super
0: I've been
1: looking
0: doing
1: forward
0: a
1: to your
0: lot of
1: show.
0: gardening. I'm not gonna lie. I'm busy, but also a lot of gardening. I'm hoping that you come backstage and say hello, Chris.
1: I for sure will.
0: Okay. Looking forward to this in a big way.
1: Thanks, Molly.
0: Thanks so much.

from her brand new album that is due to come out at the end of this month called Talk to Me. That was Molly Johnson with her song I Still Believe in Love. And before that, you heard my conversation with Molly Johnson. She is going to be here performing at the Desert Hall Concert Hall on May 17th at 7:30 for the TD Winnipeg International Jazz Festival. That is going to be a fabulous concert. And if you want to find out more details about Molly Johnson's upcoming performance for the TD Winnipeg International Jazz Festival, yeah, go to classic107.com. And while you're there, you can hear the entire conversation I had with her. We spoke for a little over 20 minutes. We also went in depth into her philanthropy. I had to cut that portion of the conversation out for time, but yeah, she's very much a philanthropist, and the conversation we had about that was fascinating as well. Again, if you want to hear the entire conversation, go to classic107.com, and you can also find out more details about her performance here on May 17th. We're going to hear some music next of Mozart. This is the first movement to his Symphony No. 29. It's performed by the National Arts Center Orchestra, and they're led by Pinchas Zukerman.

0: music of Mozart, we heard the first movement to his Symphony No. 29. It was performed by the National Arts Center Orchestra, and they were led by Pinchas Zukerman. We're going to break for messages, and when we come back, we'll hear some music of Respighi, and we'll also hear some music of Nino Rota. So please stay with me.
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2: Good afternoon. We're dealing with one issue in traffic. There is construction on Stafford and Grosvenor. The southbound curb lane is closed for construction, and that closure is expected to be in place until the end of June, so you can expect delays when traveling southbound. Let us know what you're seeing on the roads. Give us a text or a call on the Classic 107 Talk and Text line at 204-336-1071. 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

Some fabulous music of Respighi. We heard the final two movements to his first Ancient Airs and Dances suite. It was performed by the Laval Symphony Orchestra and they were led by Alain Trudel. That first Ancient Airs and Dances suite is based on lute pieces written by Italian composers such as Vincenzo Galilei and Simone Molinaro. Those final two pieces in the first suite are inspired by anonymous composers for lute. You're listening to The Diamond Lane here on Winnipeg's Classic 107, and my name is Chris Wolf. We're going to hear some music next of Nino Rota. This is the final movement to his harp concerto. It's performed by Jennifer Schwartz on harp, and she's joined by the Orchestra Metropolitan du Grand Royal led by Yannick Nézet-Séguin.

0: I just love that harp concerto of Nino Rota. We heard the final movement to his harp concerto performed by Jennifer Schwartz on harp, and she was joined by the Orchestre Metropolitain du Grand Montréal led by Yannick Nézet-Séguin. Music that Rota wrote in 1947 for the harpist Celia Aldrovandi. She gave the premier performance of that harp concerto in Turin, and the conductor of the orchestra was none other than Carlo Maria Giolini. We'll break for messages, and when we come back, we'll hear a little bit of music of Puccini, and we'll also hear some music of Verdi as well, so please stay with me.
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3: Good afternoon. We're dealing with one issue in traffic. There is construction on Stafford and Grosvenor. The southbound curb lane is closed for construction, and that closure is expected to be in place until the end of June, so you can expect delays when traveling southbound. Let us know what you're seeing on the roads. Give us a text or a call on the Classic 107 talk and text line at 204-336-1071. I'm Leanna Peters.
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8: There are a couple weather alerts in effect for southern Manitoba, including the city of Winnipeg. There is a orange watch level for tornado and a yellow warning for severe thunderstorms in effect. So you can get all of the details there on our website or on the app. In downtown Winnipeg tonight, looks like we are in for that severe thunderstorm overnight with the low of 18. Tomorrow, cloudy with 60% chance of showers, a risk of a thunderstorm late in the morning and in the afternoon with a high of 25, feeling closer to 31. And on Thursday, showers and a high of 16. A look at your current temperatures and 7-day forecast is available at classic107.com or the Classic 107 app.

That was the Enzo String Quartet performing music of Puccini. We heard the third of his set of three minuets for string quartet. To take us up to 5 o'clock, we're going to hear some marvelous music of Verdi. This comes from his opera Macbeth. We're going to hear the chorus Patria Oppressa. It's performed by the Canadian Opera Company Orchestra and Chorus, and they're led by Richard Bradshaw.

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1: And you're listening to the Diamond Lane here on Winnipeg's Classic 107. And my name is Chris Wolf. Just there before the ID, we heard music of Verdi. We heard from his opera Macbeth, that wonderful chorus, Patria Oppressa. It was performed by the Canadian Opera Company Orchestra and Chorus. They were led by Richard Bradshaw. That opera being inspired by Shakespeare's Macbeth. And I would be remiss if I didn't mention Shakespeare in the Ruins, which is on right now. Right now, they're in the middle of their run of Shakespeare's As You Like It. As You Like It started on the 4th, and it goes until July 5th. And then later on this month, Shakespeare in the Ruins will kick off their production of an Iliad. An Iliad runs from June 18th through to July 5th. It sounds like a really fascinating one-person show. If you want to find out more details about Shakespeare in the Ruins summer season, yeah, go to shakespeareintheruins.com. It sounds like it's going to be a great summer out at the Trappist Monastery. We're going to hear some music of Brahms to start us out in this 5 o'clock hour. This is the first movement to his first viola sonata in F minor. It's performed by Stephen Dann on viola and Lambert Orcus is at the piano.

0: Stephen Dan was a violist and Lambert Orcus was at the piano. We heard them performing music of Brahms. That was the first movement to his first viola sonata in F minor. Music that started life out as music for clarinet. Brahms wrote two clarinet sonatas for...
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2: At 5:08 p.m. Central Daylight Time Tuesday, Environment Canada has updated a tornado warning for southeastern Manitoba. Extra care and attention should be exercised. The following localities are included in the warning: Steinbach, Niverville, Labrocquerie, Vita, Sweet, Anne, Lorette, St. Adolphe and Sweet, Agave. Environment Canada meteorologists are tracking a severe thunderstorm that is possibly producing a tornado. Damaging winds, large hail and locally intense rainfall are also possible. Take cover immediately if threatening weather approaches. Please consult local media for more information.
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Music of Robert Volkmann. We heard the first movement to his fourth string quartet in E minor. It was performed by the Mannheim Quartet. We're going to hear some outstanding music next of Schumann. This is music that Schumann dedicated to Oscar I, the King of Sweden. What we're going to hear is the final movement to Schumann's Symphony No. 2. It's performed by the Staatskapelle Dresden, and they're led by Wolfgang Sawallisch.

0: Just a fabulous recording of Schumann's Symphony No. 2. We heard the final movement. It was performed by the Staatskapelle Dresden, and they were led by Wolfgang Sawallisch. Right now at the Rady Jewish Community Center, they are in the middle of their third annual Put a Yid on It Festival of New Yiddish Culture. The festival runs until the 13th, and it's going to be just tons of fun. A while ago, I had in studio the producer for the Put a Yid on It Festival, Shira Newman. She stopped by our Classic 107 studio, and we talked all about it. Tonight at the Rady JCC, it is the Peadora Tango Ensemble. They're going to be performing some tango music, and there'll be some dancers on stage performing tango. If you want to find out more details about the Rady JCC's Put a Yid on It Festival of New Yiddish Culture that goes until the 13th, yes, go to classic107.com. We're going to break for messages, and when we come back, we'll hear some music of Schubert, and we'll also hear some music of Mendelssohn. So please stay with me.
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2: We have a new update in traffic. There's a crash on Brookside and Inkster blocking the northbound median lane. Keep right to pass and expect delays going northbound. We're also still dealing with a crash on Notre Dame and Flint that's blocking the westbound curb lane. Keep left to pass. It's also just slow moving around the city today. We're seeing lots of backup in areas. Let us know what you're seeing on the roads. 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I'm Leanna Peters.
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was Maria Joao Perez at the piano. We heard her performing music of Schubert. We heard from Schubert's set of Drei Klavierstücke, D-946. That was the third one. That's music that Schubert wrote in 1828, which is the same year he passed away. Those three Drei Klavierstücke weren't published until 1868, but before they were published, they were edited by Brahms. You're listening to The Diamond Lane here on Winnipeg's Classic 107, and my name is Chris Wolfe. We're going to hear music next of Mendelssohn. This is his overture to Shakespeare's A Midsummer Night's Dream. It's performed by the Montreal Symphony Orchestra.

0: Music of Felix Mendelssohn. We heard the overture to Shakespeare's A Midsummer Night's Dream. It was performed by the Montreal Symphony Orchestra. Yes, that's right. Right now, out at the Trappist Monastery, Shakespeare in the Ruins is in the middle of their run of As You Like It. You know, if you want to find out more details about Shakespeare in the Ruins, that's on right now. You know, go to shakespeareintheruins.com. We're going to break for messages, and when we come back, we're going to hear music from a childhood friend of Mendelssohn. We'll hear that music after this.
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2: We have a new update in traffic. There's a crash on Brookside and Inkster blocking the northbound median lane. Keep right to pass and expect delays going northbound. We're also still dealing with a crash on Notre Dame and Flint that's blocking the westbound curb lane. Keep left to pass. It's also just slow moving around the city today. We're seeing lots of backup in areas. Let us know what you're seeing on the roads. 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I'm Leanna Peters.
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That was music of Ferdinand Hiller. We heard the final movement to his second piano concerto. It was performed by Howard Shelley at the piano, and he was also leading the Tasmanian Symphony Orchestra. That about does it for me. You've been listening to The Diamond Lane here on Winnipeg's Classic 107, and my name is Chris Wolf. It has just been so much fun and been so wonderful to be with you here on this Tuesday afternoon. I'll be back tomorrow at 3 o'clock to do it all again. I'll talk to you tomorrow. Bye-bye for now.

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1: There is an orange watch for tornado in effect for much of southern Manitoba, including the city of Winnipeg, in effect this afternoon. We'll keep you updated as more details come out. 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Tonight, cloudy with showers at times heavy, with thunderstorms beginning this evening. There is a risk of severe thunderstorms late this evening and overnight with a low of 18. Tomorrow, cloudy with 60% chance of showers, a risk of thunderstorm late in the morning and in the afternoon with a high of 25, feeling more like 31. And Thursday, showers and a high of 16. A look at your current temperatures and 7-day forecast is available at classic107.com or the Classic 107 app.

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3: At 6:28 p.m. Central Daylight Time Tuesday, Environment Canada has updated a tornado warning for southeastern Manitoba. Extra care and attention should be exercised. The following localities are included in the warning: Sweet, Anne, Lorette, Saint-Adolphe, Sweet, Agathe, East St. Paul, Birds Hill Park, and Enola. Environment Canada meteorologists are tracking a severe thunderstorm that is possibly producing a tornado. Damaging winds, large hail, and locally intense rainfall are also possible. Take cover immediately if threatening weather approaches. Please consult local media for more information.
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5: There are a couple weather alerts in effect for southern Manitoba, including the city of Winnipeg. There is a orange watch level for tornado and a yellow warning for severe thunderstorms in effect. So you can get all of the details there on our website or on the app. In downtown Winnipeg tonight, looks like we are in for that severe thunderstorm overnight with the low of 18. Tomorrow, cloudy with 60% chance of showers, a risk of a thunderstorm late in the morning and in the afternoon with a high of 25, feeling closer to 31. And on Thursday, showers and a high of 16. A look at your current temperatures and 7-day forecast is available at classic107.com or the Classic 107 app.
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